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I bet. 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
1: 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I'm Susie Welch. 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

0: The National Weather Service in Milwaukee-Sullivan has issued a flash flood warning for northern Ozaukee County in southeastern Wisconsin, northeastern Washington County in southeastern Wisconsin until 2 a.m. At 10:24 p.m., Doppler radar and automated rain gauges indicated thunderstorms producing heavy rain across the warned area. Between 2 and 3 inches of rain have fallen. The expected rainfall rate is 1 to 1.5 inches in 1 hour. Additional rainfall amounts of 1 to 1.5 inches are possible in the warned area. Flash flooding is ongoing or expected to begin shortly. Hazard: flash flooding caused by thunderstorms. Source: radar and automated gauges. Impact: flash flooding of small creeks and streams, urban areas, highways, streets and underpasses, as well as other poor drainage and low-lying areas. Some locations that will experience flash flooding include West Bend, Port Washington, Belgium, Fredonia, Newburgh, Wilbraca, and Harrington Beach State Park. Turn around, don't drown when encountering flooded roads. Most flood deaths occur in vehicles. Be especially cautious at night when it is harder to recognize the dangers of flooding.
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2: Like Anakin from Waukesha. So am I the jerk if I don't hire my friend's kid?
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4: Oh! He didn't even need to hear nothing else or ask any more questions.
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I bet. 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

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Yeah, right, picture that with a Kodak. Or better yet, go to Times Square, take a picture of me with a Kodak. 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
0: Like Anakin from Waukesha. 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
3: Oh! 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
0: I like it right away. 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
0: Or little Anna in Waukesha.
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0: 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We finally got Doug's DNA test. 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

0: Members get more at Lowe's.
1: Three wins. That's what Mauricio Pochettino had against his name at the World Cup after the Bosnia match. More than any manager in U.S. men's national team history. Bruce Arena had two. Bora Milutinovic had two. Greg Berhalter, one. Pochettino, three. Paraguay, Australia, and Bosnia. In 18 months on the job, he'd inherited a team that had gone out in the round of 16 in Qatar and then taken them to the same round on home soil. But there was a difference this time. This time, they'd won the group. This time, they'd scored the most goals in program history at a World Cup. This time, they looked like a proper football team. While they fell against Belgium, Pochettino has changed the standard.
0: Stay tuned to this Odyssey station for more stories from the pitch.

0: too, but you must not see him often enough for yourself. He must be that involved with everybody else's lives that he's going to get home after being deployed and immediately go be
1: busy.
0: You know what?
1: It's almost like she feels entitled to his time because she has a kid with him and they're together.
0: 100%.
1: Versus anyone else who has a relationship with him. And that's not really the case. Like, you don't get to control all his time. He has other relationships. Doesn't mean he doesn't love you.
0: But what's giving her that notion, right? That like, I don't want
1: to
0: just...
1: She has to be the one with him and only... Is she afraid of his sharing his attention?
0: Is that it? Is that you know you're going to have to share attention and you're not going to really get too much time with him, right? Like, there are people like that that are genuinely just friends of the neighborhood, and they get home and immediately go help XYZ go cut the lawn, and then we'll go help reshingle a roof, and then it's going to help the old lady up the street. Like, and they have a whole family at home.
1: Listen, I was at the recycling center yesterday, and this is only relevant because there were these two men. This guy was carrying something, and across the parking lot, I heard the guy go, "Hey there, you need some help picking that up there, my guy?"
0: Yeah.
1: And I looked at Hudson, and I go, "That is some Midwest-ish right there." The guy's going to go help him carry it across the parking lot.
0: And of course, got out of his truck. They don't know each other.
1: They both in trucks, correct? They got out. They carried it.
0: And then, bye, guy. Yeah, later, buddy.
1: I said that is so Midwest. I love it.
0: That's very, and I could see the Midwest going, especially if you're out deployed.
1: Yeah.
0: You come home, everybody's like, "Hey, Jeff's back. Yay."
1: Why does she want, she's doing that thing like, and I remember you have your first kid and you're so excited about the idea of a family and that's your family now, but it's also kind of just an illusion and like we can still have other people around.
0: And
1: you
0: we
1: know?
0: Need other people around, right? So
1: that's the problem.
0: She's drawing a line in the sand that doesn't make sense. So without knowing the full reason, it's like you come off as wrong. Now, if you've got reason, if you know, you're just not going to see that man whatsoever the second he gets
1: home.
0: They're
1: going to go get drunk or they're going to be mean or whatever.
0: Draw that line and say, "I would love to just have a moment as a family. And if that's 5 minutes after he gets off the plane, before we go home and then everybody's there, cool."
1: Yeah. And it's, okay. Is she the jerk if she tells her boyfriend's friends they're not allowed to come to the airport when he gets home from his deployment? 414-533-1037. Sarah from Guanago said she's the jerk for sure. That's very selfish behavior. Think about him. He must miss everyone.
0: Yeah. I get where you're going with that, but he misses everyone. Only two of them are actual family, though.
1: Oh, Kirsten from Greenfield said, "Jerk, I'm a vet. And as the vet, I loved having everyone I love greet me at the airport." Aww.
0: I do hear that.
1: Dang it.
0: The hero's welcome is now cut down to just two people when it really might have been 20.
1: Mm-hmm.
0: That is tough.
1: All right. She doesn't want anyone at the airport but her and their son when her husband, or no, not even husband.
0: Not even
1: boyfriend.
0: Husband.
1: Not that I care about
0: baby
1: that.
0: Baby daddy, though.
1: Baby daddy. They're a family.
0: It's your partner. You're a family.
1: Yeah. When he comes home from deployment, she just wants it to be her and the kid. Is she the jerk?
0: On paper, I hear it. You would want it to just be you and your family.
1: Yeah, but in real life, it's dumb.
0: In real life and paper are two different things. Facts.
1: Exactly. Okay. We'll talk to you next.

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2: I still think you're a jerk.
1: You get to be our moral compass.
2: No, wait, you're a jerk.
1: It's time to find out. Am I the jerk?
3: Look what you did, you little jerk.
4: She wants to know if she's the jerk for telling all of her boyfriend's friends not to come greet him at the airport when he gets home from being deployed. She just wants it to be her and their son.
5: You've been gone 3 months. A 3-month deployment and girl, all of a sudden you come home and only you?
4: Not very nice. But maybe we're wrong. I've never served in the military. Maybe we don't know what we're talking about. Maybe he wants some alone time with his honey.
5: Listen.
4: Fine. Go to Cat in Milwaukee. I know. I know, DZ.
5: I mean,
4: I don't get it, but
5: I get
4: feels
5: it.
4: Feels territorial or controlling or something. You don't trying to like keep everybody away from him. I don't like it.
5: You can't compare it because my wife did a TV show, not served deployment, but she was gone about 3 months-ish. Mm-hmm. And yeah, I remember wanting to just be us when she came home.
4: Oh.
5: Call me crazy. I wanted to spend alone time with my partner.
4: You didn't want anybody there.
5: No.
4: Well, okay then, Kat, you hear this. Now you're going to be calling DZ a jerk too if you say jerk.
5: What you saying?
6: She's a jerk.
4: Yeah.
5: Ooh.
4: Yeah. She's totally deciding for herself.
6: Deployment's different, you know?
4: Yeah.
6: It's family, friends. You have to, you know, especially with that being your baby daddy, your boyfriend, you better be used to his friends being around.
5: Yeah.
6: You know, when you're deployed, you get a close-knit group of friends and family.
4: Yes.
6: And to say I want them by myself, you're going to have them every night. There's going to be times that you're going to have them alone. This is about him, not you.
5: I do like that.
4: I love the way you said that because that is, you nailed it. That's how I feel. Like she's making it what she wants,
5: makes
4: not
5: about
4: what,
5: her.
4: What everybody else wants 100%. Or him because we don't know.
5: Yep.
4: Oh, I like it, Kat. You know what? Perfectly said. Short and sweet. Thank you, Kat. That was fantastic. You have a great day.
6: Same to you guys. Bye.
4: Bye. She said it really well.
5: She did say it really well. I mean, and stuck to it too. Like, listen, she's making it about herself going, you've been gone. I want to see you by myself.
4: Kelly in Sussex texted in and said, jerk, from a military mom, I'd love to keep my son all to myself, but it's not about me.
5: True. Mm-hmm. True. Echoing what we were just hearing from Kat.
4: Well, let's talk to Carl in Milwaukee next and see what he thinks. Hi, Carl.
5: In Milwaukee.
4: Carl.
7: Hi. Good morning.
4: Good morning, Carl. Not to be confused with Carl and Indy, two different people.
5: Different Carls.
7: Right. Every morning.
4: Hey,
5: what
4: Carl.
5: Up, Carl?
4: Is she a jerk for not letting anyone come to the airport to greet him when he gets home from deployment? Because she just wants it to be her and their son.
7: Absolutely the jerk.
5: No question. Even laughing through
7: no question, Zach. Mm-hmm. I understand where she's coming from. You haven't seen him in 3 months, but so isn't everybody. And if that was the case, I feel like then you guys should have made it a surprise, kept it to yourselves. And then when you bring him to the house or the gathering, wherever you're at, then everybody can see him if you wanted that. But to ask them not to come to see him,
5: Well, that clearly means he had been talking to his friends too, saying, hey, I'm coming home this day.
7: Absolutely.
5: Who's scooping?
4: Well, and why not? You're right. I mean, this isn't a...

0: Vice segment. It's a moral dilemma, but you're right. Why not just pick him up and then have a party for him as soon as you leave there? Like, you go from there to the party and then problem solved.
1: Yep.
0: You're not even trying to, because you want him to all to yourself like a weirdo.
1: No, there's no accommodation. You're just going, I want him by myself.
0: To go home and hang out.
1: Y'all could see him tomorrow.
0: Yeah.
1: Maybe. Yeah, dog, that's weird. That's weird energy.
0: Me and his son are the most important, and you are, and you but you're not the only ones.
1: Like Carl's saying, we see where she's coming from, but it doesn't mean it's the right place.
0: Correct.
1: Mm-hmm. Mm-hmm.
0: What you want and what you should do are sometimes two different things.
1: She's standing on business and saying, I don't care. I want what I want and I'm going to get it. Y'all do not come to the airport.
0: He's going to love being with her for the rest of his life.
1: Carl.
0: No wonder he left.
1: No wonder he's in the military. Gee, that's terrible. That's terrible.
0: I'm kidding. All right. Thanks for calling, Carl.
2: No problem. Bye. Have a great day, guys.
1: You too, man. Love. Peace.
0: I really hope Marissa isn't listening after I just said that. But whatever. Oh, well. Tanya's in Kenosha. Last but not least, one of our regulars called 5 days in a row. So fancy. She is fancy. One of the OGs.
1: What up, big dog?
0: Tanya.
3: Hey.
1: Hey. Morning. Buenos dias.
0: Girl, listen all to right. this one.
3: Yeah, so this friend is a jerk with the only caveat for me being if she asks him, then that's what he wants is only them. Then she wouldn't be. She has to ask, and if she doesn't, she's the jerk.
0: Correct. Because she has no big surprise plan, just that it's going to be her and the kid and nobody else.
1: Nobody else.
0: That would feel lonely.
1: That would feel lonely. You'd come home and I'd be sad.
3: I would definitely want to see everybody the second that I step foot off that plane. Absolutely.
0: Yeah. And if it's going to be just you and your kid, where's the babysitter so you two can sneak off?
1: Yeah, that's that part too.
0: Now you've made it even worse for him. Now you can't go anywhere.
1: Now you just going to hand him the baby and be like, welcome home.
0: Hi. I needed you to help. I've been waiting.
1: Oh, I've been waiting for you. Take this kid. I'm going by. None of that sounds right.
0: Because it's wrong.
3: No, but if he wanted it small and intimate, then that's up to him. Right. But otherwise, no.
0: Right. Yeah, Ann and Aaron Sherman Park texted in and said, girl, you're a jerk. Stop being so selfish.
1: Yeah.
0: Oh, wait. Somebody said not the jerk. We found one. They said, I'm a military spouse, and it's overwhelming to have so many people there at once. Deployments affect the children the most.
1: That I could hear. That I could receive.
3: If that's his opinion, then that's the total right thing to do.
1: That's a logical answer.
3: But if she doesn't even ask him, no.
0: Agree.
1: Would it have to be the military, the military over the military spouse, right? Does it have to be the one that's deployed to decide that? Can the person that's picking you up not decide that? Sounds like we're saying.
3: It has to be the person who went through the thing.
1: Right.
0: Yeah, I agree. Mm-hmm. Yeah. She's wrong. She's totally wrong in this. She's going to do it, but she's wrong.
3: I think she knows it because that's why she called.
0: That's why she wrote in. Mm-hmm. I thought the same thing. If you're writing in asking if you're the jerk, you're unsure, your gut tells you something's not right here. She doesn't want any of his friends at the airport when he comes back from deployment.
1: You know you're wrong and you need validation. It's not a surprise. Yeah. It's not a surprise at all, bro.
0: Dang, we can't stand Marissa, can we?
1: I sympathize with her. Like I said, when Aaron was on, gone for her TV show and she was coming back, I strictly wanted it to just be me and her. Granted, we don't live near all of our family that wanted to come pick her up from the airport, whatever. It was easier to maneuver for us, but that's what we both wanted. Mm-hmm. We wanted just us time.
3: And I think that's the thing. You know Aaron would want that.
1: Mm-hmm.
0: But you didn't have any kids yet either.
1: No kids.
0: It'd be totally different now, don't you think?
1: No, I mean, no, because we had family, friends, right? We had, loved ones that still wanted to go. Mm-hmm. Obviously, life changes with kids, right? Mm-hmm. It would change the dynamic, but kids or no kids, we still wanted it to just be us.
0: Yeah.
1: Right? It would have even been more us had it been kids, right?
0: I just meant kids are immediate family, and once you have kids and a wife, and then even though your parents are considered immediate family, to me, they then become extended.
1: They're extended, not immediate family. Mm-hmm. We've had this discussion before, facts.
0: For sure.
3: I think if they were a little bit older than DZ's kids right now, he might feel different because I couldn't imagine telling my kids who are 13 and 9
0: that they couldn't come.
3: Right.
0: That's for sure. Well, I mean, it's a clean sweep of jerk today for telling his friends they can't come to the airport.
1: Jerk.
0: I don't think anybody likes her. Is anyone coming to the wedding if they have one?
1: No, they're not invited. She only wants them there. She only wants them and the baby there. What?
0: Nope, not going to happen. All right, Tanya, we love you. Bye.
4: 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Yes.

0: It's Allie and DZ. School's out for summer, and pint-sized personalities are on.
1: And these kids got more than a pint-sized type of personality.
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0: Like Anakin from Waukesha. So am I the jerk if I don't hire my friend's kid?
2: Yes.
3: Oh! He didn't even need to hear nothing else or ask any more questions.
0: I like it right away.
2: I think that he's jerk because aren't you able to like have a job until you're like 15 or something? I think that's just a little rude.
0: Or little Anna in Waukesha.
4: Well, I don't have a shout out, but I have something to say.
0: Oh, go for it. I love this.
4: So this might disappoint a lot of fans, but I'm actually the next co-host.
0: That could be you.
1: Don't gotta be from Waukesha.
0: We call it Talkesha now.
1: Especially with these kids.
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Allie, do you hear me? Oh, the homie said she don't hear me. Listen, we going through some technical difficulties right now. And she's saying, nope, not happening, not going. We going to figure it out. You already know sometimes technology does not cooperate with you when you need it to. And we will work it out. Thankfully, we woke up IT Ed already. And who knows what the question of the day is. We might just have to make it tech related. Who knows? We going to figure it out. You're just going to have to wait. Two more seconds until we do so, baby. 103.7 KISS FM, Allie and DZ. Good morning. Buenos dias.

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0: 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Allie and DZ get your brain going with a question of the day.
1: Okay, so I want to know, have you ever seen your parents cry?
2: Ooh.
1: Because I have only seen my father cry. No, wait, I've never seen my father cry.
2: Never?
1: My mom, only a few times.
2: Okay.
1: Yeah.
2: Yeah.
1: You ever seen your parents cry, and why were they crying?
2: I've seen my dad cry once that I could remember. That wasn't like when I was a kid and he was at a party, you know, drunk with his friends. And like, they were all like reminiscing about old stories.
1: I thought you were going to say a funeral. You were a drunk party.
2: No. Like, that's like the one when I'm talking about actually really, really, really seeing my father cry. Mm-hmm. Sadness, like, unconsolable, was when he found out his mother passed and he was unable to go to Columbia to kind of be there.
1: Mm-hmm.
2: It was weird, man. I had just gotten home. I was working third shift overnight. I think I was like 18 at the time, freshly 18.
1: Yeah.
2: Working at a gas station. Shout out Speedway.
1: Speedway!
2: And I had gotten off the clock, got home, and a family friend who was staying with us, who was visiting, was like, hey, you should go talk to your dad right now.
1: Mm-hmm.
2: I was like, why? I'm going to bed. He was like, no, you know, Mencho. We called her Mencho. Her name was Mercedes. Mencho for short. You know, Mencho passed away, and I was like, ooh, okay.
1: Dang.
2: So I went, you know, tried to, you know, hug my pops real quick, and he was just like, I'm good, I'm good. And I was like, no, you not. Take this hug, bro.
1: Aw, you were 18?
2: Yeah, yeah. Mm. It was the first time I saw my dad cry, like for real cry.
1: Interesting. I wonder if your mom ever saw him cry. My mom told me she only saw my dad cry like once at his dad's funeral.
2: Mm-hmm.
1: And I find that strange. I'm like, how can you be married 50 years and you've never seen each other cry? I think that's telling of, you know, your inability to be vulnerable. My God.
2: I've also only seen my mother cry once or twice herself. So it's like, the vulnerability there with my family
1: not
2: isn't necessarily
1: good.
2: Strong.
1: No.
2: Right? Like, they're vulnerable in many other aspects. They're stubborn for sure.
1: Mm-hmm.
2: But that cry, man, I don't know. But
1: it's a release for a lot.
2: Yeah, it's a release for a lot. And I was just about to say, like, crying in my heart is good. Sometimes you don't want to, but it is good. It's a release.
1: No, it's very good. I think it feels great. It's like any other kind of release. Exercise.
2: Yeah.
1: Shoving your mouth with food. You know, whatever the release is. Have you guys ever seen your parents cry? And some people are going to call in, I'm going to crack up, that are going to say they saw their parents cry all the time.
2: Yeah.
1: Sometimes I feel like my kids are like, Mom, can you stop crying? Like, depending on the week.
2: Some moms are criers. I ain't going to lie. I saw some of my friends' moms cry more than I seen my own mom cry. Okay, we can cut the waterworks, Mama, too.
1: Why is it weird, though, sometimes to see our parents cry? Like, it either upsets us because we don't want them to be sad.
2: It's uncomfortable.
1: Yeah, it's really uncomfortable. They're supposed to be the ones keeping it together.
2: Yeah.
1: Exactly. Not crying.
2: And then you're like, wait, what's wrong with you? Should I be crying too?
1: Hold on.
2: And it was strange because going back to a little bit sadness of Mencho, my grandmother passing, when my dad's mom died, I didn't cry.
1: Yeah.
2: I didn't have a relationship with her, right? I'd only been around her once in my cognizant mind, aside from being when I was a baby and born. So we moved to this country and I lost a lot of connection with a lot of family, my dad's side being a huge part of one. So I didn't cry and it was weird.
1: I didn't grow up near my
2: cry.
1: Grandparents. So I didn't cry at their funerals. I saw them on holidays, but I didn't grow up near them.
2: That's what made me uncomfortable about it, though, because I was like, dang, I don't have the same set of emotion that you do.
1: Yeah, well, they're not your parents.
2: I know how sad your story is, though, and I'm like, you thought she was your aunt for like the first 8 years of your life, bro.
1: That's right.
2: It's crazy.
1: I forgot that crazy story.
2: Yeah, my dad was raised by his aunt and thought his mom was his mom.
1: Yep. God, those stories are wild.
2: Too many kids on the dirt floor, bro.
1: They got it mixed up or what?
2: No, they just, you had to raise them by any means necessary.
1: Yeah, really however you do it.
2: Really took a village on a dirt floor.
1: Literally. Okay, have you guys ever seen your parents cry? 414-533-1037. Stephanie from Jackson texted in and said, all the time, both of them. Oh, you got emotional parents, huh?
2: Yeah.
1: Okay. All right.
2: Good for you.
1: Interesting. We'll talk to you next.
0: You know how you're screaming at your radio with your opinion right now? Well, the problem is, we can't hear you. So call or text Allie and DZ right now. That's all.

0: Your body's awake, but your brain isn't. Allie and DZ get your brain going with a question of the day.
1: Have you ever seen your parents cry? People are texting in things like, I've seen my dad cry twice in his life. Once when my son was born, and the second time when he had a major heart attack and was just thankful that he was still alive. Aw, Kelly in Sussex.
2: Way back, Kelly. Facts, I feel that. Woo.
1: All right, let's go to the phones. I'm going to start with Miko.
2: Okay.
1: He's got some good ones for us. Hey, Miko.
3: Buenos dias. Hey, guys. How's it going?
1: How's it going? So, you seen your parents cry?
3: Yeah, so I did. When we were in Puerto Rico, when I was a lot younger, so my great-grandparents basically outlived a lot of their people.
2: Oh, wow.
3: So my great-grandma died at 103.
2: Golly, dang. Good. That's great genes.
1: Can't even be sad.

0: sad when somebody dies at 103. I'm sorry. They've lived so much life. They've lived more life than most people we know.
1: Literal celebration of life. God. You got to just champion that, bro.
2: Yeah, exactly.
0: It's been a good run.
2: They lived.
0: See you on the other side. Hey.
2: Yeah. They lived a phenomenal life, but DZ will understand this more than anything. So everybody held it in. Everybody was fine. We're at the cemetery. The second all the men started letting go of the casket into the tomb.
1: Ooh, then everybody felt it.
2: That's when
1: it got real.
2: That's when it was a trigger, and generations were just crying all at once.
1: Yeah, yeah, big Papa gone for real, for real. And then it hit. Yeah. It was like, whoa, who's next?
0: That escalated quickly. Who's dying next?
1: No, like, I mean, like, who's, like, the next figurehead? Patriarch, matriarch. Like, who's the next top dog in the
0: who's
1: family?
0: Who's
1: going to
0: be
1: like,
0: in charge?
1: There was no question at any point that Mr. 103 was there, right?
0: Yeah.
1: And then now they're gone, and you go, whoa, who's next to lead the family, right? Like, and then the reality hits.
0: Yeah.
2: It was horrible. By the way, Allie, you guys will be seeing me soon. I got something for you that I think you will enjoy.
0: Ooh. Okay, well, prove it. I can't wait to see.
1: Don't tell me what a good time about this. Hang up the phone and get over here.
0: Miko, see you soon. All right, Miko,
2: love you.
1: Peace.
0: All right, go to Megan in Waukesha next. We're talking about, have you ever seen your parents cry? Bryson texted in and said, I've seen both my parents cry. Mm. I've never seen my dad cry. Ever.
1: Ever.
0: Never.
1: I'm sure plenty of people haven't.
0: My mom said she's only seen him cry once at his dad's funeral. I find that strange.
1: Yeah.
0: Megan.
1: Morning.
3: Hey. Good morning. Long time no talk.
0: I know. Okay. It's okay. Well, have you ever seen your parents cry?
3: My mother, all the time. She and I are the emotional ones in our family.
0: They cry together.
1: Y'all are criers?
3: I mean, yes and no, but it's just kind of awkward sometimes. I'm like, okay.
0: You guys make it awkward by crying? Megan, you're those people.
1: Do you cry at sad events, or do you even cry at sad movies? Or even happy movies?
3: It's not sad events, or if there's something like big, but...
0: That's so
3: like,
0: funny.
3: Funerals, I'm like, I can't.
1: I can't.
3: But my father, I've never seen him cry.
1: See, there you go.
3: At least to my knowledge, and... I don't know if it's like a generational baby boomer.
0: It's got
3: to
0: be. Because, you know, everybody cries. That's what's crazy about it. And so I can't believe that, you know, think about how long you've been alive. I think about my parents have been married 50 years. You've seen your husband cry once. That's insane.
1: Once?
0: Like, you guys did not go very deep.
1: Come on.
3: How did I not see my dad cry?
1: Yeah. The boys have seen me cry, right? Like, I think we're breaking that generational, and we're changing that, you know, thought process behind crying. Because it is a release.
0: Oh, well, I feel that. I cry instead of yell sometimes, and my dad would have been yelling instead of crying. And so they see that, and I go, just be glad I'm not yelling.
1: Yeah, I will say
0: that. Just be glad I'm not yelling.
1: A time and a place also.
3: My husband's an emotional crier, too. Yeah.
0: I was about to say. Say that's brave for you to admit that, but that's actually impressive. It's kind
3: of
0: hot, Megan. Megan, admit it. It's hot.
1: Real G.
0: Encourage the men. It's hot to be vulnerable.
1: Yeah, yeah.
3: It is hot. I'm not gonna lie.
1: It's different between being vulnerable and being soft, and the two get commonly crossed as being one for the other.
0: They're not the same.
1: Not the same thing.
0: Amen. Yeah. Amen. Tell him, Megan. You're not soft.
1: You're vulnerable.
0: You're vulnerable.
1: And that's okay.
3: Mm. Yes, and it makes you hot.
0: And it makes you hot.
1: And there's a difference with the people that you know, love, and trust, and then being vulnerable and emotional, whatever.
0: Well, how can you be comfortable and be your true love self with someone you can't be vulnerable with? So if he can't be vulnerable with you, how can you be vulnerable with him? It's a good thing he can do that with you. You're getting to the core of who he is and his heart.
1: If your man's crying with strangers, then I'm looking at him a little sideways.
0: Yeah, you know? Kind of like Megan. Crying with strangers everywhere she goes.
1: Megan? Nah, we're joking.
0: All right, Megan, love you.
3: All right, love you too.
0: Bye. Somebody texted in and said, don't think I've ever seen my dad cry, but my boys won't watch certain movies with me because they know I will bawl.
1: The waterworks go.
0: I feel that. Last but not least, Shoop, our math teacher's on the phone.
1: His cries be multiplying.
0: And then divided. Hey, Shoop, you ever seen your parents cry?
4: Yeah, actually, when I was 13 years old, we did a awesome trip to Cooperstown, Washington, D.C., all the good stuff.
1: Sure. Yeah.
0: New York or whatever, Mm-hmm.
1: Is it
4: the first time that I ever saw my dad cry was to see the Ted Williams bat
0: Men are so dumb when they cry over sports. Sorry, Shoop. I have to why is this? That men only cry over sports. Why, Shoop? Make it make sense,
1: I
0: man.
1: I don't know, man. Y'all cry for anything, Rand. Y'all cry for Marley and me. Y'all cry for the puppies you don't even know. What
0: are we
1: talking
0: about? Yeah,
1: but
0: that's like things and people and emotions. You guys are crying about sports?
1: There's energy attached to Babe Ruth's bat or whatever.
4: Well, and then we went to his father's gravestone.
1: Oh, okay. Mm. And then it got real.
4: And then it got real. Mm. And I got to see my father cry.
1: Was it all in the same trip?
4: All in the same trip.
0: Because
4: he grew up on the East Coast.
1: The bat got something to do with that
0: father. It started with the bat. He got emotional. And then it all came to the surface when you got to the grave. See?
1: Yep, that part.
0: What a bonding trip for you two.
1: That's fantastic. Did you cry, Shoop? Did you cry with him?
4: I did.
0: Good. Very nice.
4: Because I'm a crier.
0: You're a lover.
1: You're a lover.
0: Not a fighter.
1: You're vulnerable. Yeah.
0: There you go.
1: You ain't soft, big dog.
0: Exactly, that part.
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0: No, I just meant that DZ has your solution. If there was a problem, yo, I'll solve it. Or he might make it worse. 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
1: All right, so what's the problem today, DZ?
2: Ooh, you've been lying to your man's family.
1: Ooh, why? Well, is this like the Am I the Jerk where he spoke Spanish and nobody knew the whole time and he could understand them, or is this worse?
2: No, this is different. This is actually, I think, not worse, but on par, but okay. Even just funnier, bro. Even funnier. Allie and DZ, I'm in desperate need of your help. Mm. I've been caught in a lie with my boyfriend's family, and now I'm in way over my head. My boyfriend and I have been together for a year and a half, and things are going great.
1: Good
2: for you. Especially considering how crazy the dating scene is these days. We've spent holidays together and have met each other's families multiple times.
1: Cool.
2: Here's the problem.
1: Yeah, I was like, what's the problem then?
2: Early on, I coincidentally wore animal print a few times around his family. They noticed, commented on it, and for some reason, I blurted out that I absolutely love animal print. Now it's spiraled out of control. They give me animal print everything.
1: Oh my God, that's funny.
2: My boyfriend doesn't even realize that I actually have zero interest in it. I've never told him. I've basically become the zookeeper of the family.
1: They decided that's your one big love is animal print. And well, now that's all they buy. Oh God.
2: When people are obsessed with something, that's all you buy that person, right?
1: DZ, this reminds me when I was married and I like the color pink. Obviously, I wore pink on my nails, but
2: all the time.
1: For some reason, his
2: family... Don't
1: tell
2: me you don't like the color pink. You will break my reality right now, Allison.
1: No, I like the color pink. But listen,
2: I had to full name you, D. I was like, hold on, bro. Like, chill. Time out.
1: I do like the color pink. Okay. I do love pink, okay? In fairness.
2: Okay.
1: But it got a little out of control where one year his mom gave me an entire pink Tupperware set. Like, I was getting pink.
2: Too pink.
1: I was getting pink everything. He got me a pink North Face jacket. I was like, okay, you know, like... I like pink, but now it's getting like...
2: He was out here looking like Majin Buu or Pepto-Bismol.
1: Yeah,
2: it's getting a little...
1: It's like when people buy a pink car. It's too much, you know? I'm like, no, we went too far now.
2: Too much.
1: So I gotta say, this is funny. They think you like one thing and they're trying to make you happy and it gets out of control and you're like, I didn't need that. Okay.
2: Now she says she's the zookeeper of the family.
1: Okay.
2: I've kept the charade going by wearing the gifts to show I'm appreciative, but I don't know how to bail on the lie now. Things are going so well with him that I'm terrified if I come clean, he'll think I'm a total fraud. Please help me unscramble this mess without looking like a horrible person. I mean, it's been a year and a half.
1: Chill out. Okay, it's not been that long, though. A year and a half is a long time, but it's not that long. It's a blip on the... You could break up tomorrow and you would never... This would be one of your shortest relationships ever, okay?
2: So
1: a year and a half is a lot, but not that much in the grand scheme.
2: I think she's in too deep, though. I think she's just kind of got to ride the lie out in my only advice to her is break the reality back. Mm-hmm. You know, I just told you, I was like, you about to break my reality if you tell me that pink is no longer your favorite color, right? You set it up. You go, guys, I think I'm done with the zookeeping. You know, I loved it for so long. I appreciate all the gifts, but I've worn it out. I don't want to wear animal print anymore.
1: The thought is so nice because they're trying to make her happy.
2: But first and foremost, you got to literally stop feeding into it by wearing the stuff there.
1: Yeah.
2: You can't keep wearing it to holidays, parties, whatever, yada yada. Y'all don't wear it on dates no more. And I don't know how you're telling your man. I don't think you do. I think you write it out.
1: I think you should have told your man a long time ago. Like, I would have told my man, like, you should have that relationship with him. It's one thing to not tell his family. It's another to not tell him. I don't feel like they're that connected.
2: Here's the thing. That ship has sailed for now. Once you break that reality and go, hey, listen, I don't like the animal print anymore, you go home that same day and go, baby, I got to tell you something.
1: 100%.
2: I've never liked animal print.
1: Please, God. Please, God.
2: Because that's the only way this is funny, G. Like,
1: otherwise,
2: you got to up... It's not about upholding the lie.
1: It could be funny with the family now.
2: It's not about upholding the lie. It's about just kind of letting it simmer for a little bit because you've been too deep over your head and you can't break it.
1: Mm.
2: You've gotten too many gifts. It's been almost 2 years. You got to at least tell them, like, hey, thank you guys so much. I don't wear animal print anymore.
1: This girl said she liked animal print one time in passing or wore it. And now her boyfriend of a year and a half is family. All they buy her is animal print. She's like, okay, I made one comment. Now they think this is my favorite. What the hell?
2: You wearing camo animal print all day, every day to every family event.
1: That would be a nightmare.
2: Event.
1: You tell someone you like camo and they buy you nothing but camo for the rest of your life.
2: I like camo. I'm wearing green kind
1: not
2: of camo.
1: Not all the time.
2: No, not all the time.
1: No, it's too much all the time. Gee. All right, 414-533-1037.
2: That's it, G. That's
1: it. You think just tell him.
2: No, you got to tell him after you break their reality by saying, I'm sorry, guys. I'm done wearing animal print. Thank you so much. I've gotten so many gifts.

0: gifts, and I've got so much now that I don't want to wear it anymore.
1: Maggie in Muskego went up to you. She texted in and said, you tell him that phase is over and you're creating your next phase. Ooh, that's genius.
0: That's what I'm trying to say with more words.
1: Okay.
0: I gotta feel radio time.
1: That's what I meant, Marie. Okay, that's what he said. That's what he said, Marie.
0: Thank you, Marie.
1: All right, we'll talk to you guys next.

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0: You got a problem? 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
1: If there was a problem, yo, I'll solve it.
0: Or he might make it worse. It's What Would DZ Do on Kiss FM.
2: Okay, so today the problem comes from a woman who's been with her boyfriend for about a year and a half. Mm-hmm. She made some comment about animal print or wore it once, and now all they buy her is animal print gifts. And she's like, I don't really like animal print that much. You guys stop.
3: But she's been fueling the lore by sitting there and wearing the animal print to all these family events and gatherings, so everybody keeps buying you animal print because you're feeding it. Girl,
2: awkward.
3: You are the zookeeper.
2: It's like saying you're a fan of a sports team, and then I get you all Brewers, and it turns out you didn't like the Brewers. You were just trying to please everyone or something, you know? That'd be crazy.
3: And maybe you were trying to make a good impression and not say, oh, whatever, I just wore animal print a couple times. So you said, I love animal print.
2: Yeah.
3: But you ride that out, and like Marie said, you're now on a new chapter in your life, and you no longer wear animal print, right? Mm-hmm. And then you go home and tell your boyfriend, baby, I've never liked animal print. Help me take all this to Goodwill.
2: Ever.
3: Help me take all this to St. Paul, something, bro. St. Vinny, something.
2: That's funny. All right, we're going to go to the phones. We're going to start with Lisa in West Dallas. I mean,
3: no,
2: Lisa
3: no.
2: Kakana today.
3: That's Kakana! Right. Kakana!
2: Where's Kakana? Is it Illinois or
3: north,
2: Wisconsin?
3: North.
2: Wisconsin.
3: North.
2: You're in Wisconsin, Lisa?
4: Valley.
2: What?
3: She said the valley?
4: Fox Valley.
2: Oh.
3: That's south?
2: No, that's north. That's up by like Appleton and
3: that's what I thought.
2: Green Bay.
3: Okay,
2: yeah.
3: That's what I thought.
2: Mm-hmm. Well, anyway, Kakana! Glad to hear you're working in Kakana and listening on the app, I'm assuming, because you can't get us that far away. Lisa, what is your advice for this girl? Everybody thinks she loves animal print. She's just getting awkward with the family.
4: Well, if she's okay with telling one lie, she might as well tell another and say, I still grown animal print.
3: You're so bold, bro. I love
2: Lisa.
3: It.
2: Lisa.
3: Why would you do that?
2: So that's it? That's your advice.
4: Just say, hey, guys, I've outgrown animal print. It's just not my thing anymore.
3: So the new chapter, really, like you're just going to double up. But
2: that's what Maggie and Muskego said.
3: Then do you go home and still tell your man?
4: Like, oh,

0: I'm just not up. You know, whatever.
1: I don't know why you haven't told your man yet. I'm confused by that. I feel like that's a red flag in your relationship that you don't talk to your man about something you don't like that his family's doing.
2: That is fair.
1: That's what you do when you go home.
2: Because he could have helped you through this completely, girl, and then you just would have been avoided. But since he's been a part of that family lie, and you've been keeping him in the dark, now you struck because you. What's happening is she's getting serious with dude.
1: She's supposed to be connected with him, and she's not. Well, that's the problem.
2: Maybe she is, but she just feels scared to like admit something so stupid.
1: That's
2: going to
1: be a problem in your relationship down the road. This is dumb. If this, you can't even talk about this.
2: Right? Think about
1: this is my point. If you can't talk about that, you don't like animal print, you can't talk about anything.
2: Yeah. Yeah. Fair.
1: Okay.
2: 100%. 100%.
1: That's my personal opinion, but there's a lot of couples that don't talk about anything.
2: Yeah, unfortunately.
1: That's why they're still together. They don't talk about anything.
2: No, I was going to say, a lot of those couples don't make it, because they don't talk about anything. You got to talk.
1: All right, so we're telling them it's just a phase.
2: Yeah, that's what Lisa's saying.
1: All right, Lisa. All right, ca-caw.
2: Bye. Much love.
1: Bye. Too. All right, we got OG Lori on the phone at Timmerman Airport.
2: She said this happened to her.
1: She did. She sure did.
3: Good morning, buenos dias.
1: Buenos dias. So what happened to you, Lori?
2: Spill the tea.
3: Oh, no. That's exactly what happens to me. People know what I like, and they buy it for me every single birthday, holiday,
1: excessively.
3: Christmas. And I love it.
1: So it's like you don't mind a theme, because I think of one of my friends who loved elephants. That was his thing.
2: You love it, though.
1: And so every year people are giving him statues and T-shirts, and it's all elephant. Like, don't you get sick of one theme?
2: I had a friend in elementary school. His name was Skyler, right? Never seen this guy in like 20 years.
1: Yeah.
2: His mom loved cows. I mean, I'm talking about loved cows. It was her thing. Cow print everything.
1: Oh, geez.
2: So every time somebody came over with something, a gift, it was a cow print. When you love it,
1: She became known for it.
2: Mm-hmm. What happens when you don't love it and you've been lying about it, though,
1: And you
2: OG?
1: Became known for it.
2: And now you become literally
3: known for it. The girl that's lying about the animal print, stop. Shame on you.
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0: 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Here's the keyword.
1: Y'all are so lucky we're being this nice. 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That's going down July 26th. So, again, KISS to 20357. Am I the Jerk coming up in just a couple seconds.

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2: I still think you're a jerk.
1: You get to be our moral compass.
2: No, wait, you're a jerk.
1: It's time to find out. Am I the jerk?
3: Look what you did, you little jerk.
4: Okay, so we got a message. Well, I got a message on my Instagram DMs. It's a miracle I found it.
5: But you got it.
4: It's a miracle. And it says, am I the jerk for not giving our coach a thank you gift?
5: Your coach?
4: Yeah, like kids sports.
5: Oh, not your coach, your kid's
4: coach. Your kid's coach.
5: Okay,
4: not chipping in on the coach's gift. You know, at the end, you give him a gift and say thank you for volunteering or spending your time, even if you get paid or whatever.
5: Yeah. Our kids are a little early for that stage, but yes, I do get it. I remember.
4: We did that like when my kids played rec ball for years. Right. At the end, we'd give the coaches something nice. You
5: gift
4: know,
5: cards.
4: Something. Yeah, just thank you for donating because they do donate their time.
5: They are teachers in a sense because they're teaching your kid how to play that sport.
4: And honestly, when I dropped my kid off and went to Target, they were at practice watching my kid.
5: Right. Not for real.
4: Just saying. Okay. This is what she said. Am I the jerk for not giving our coach a thank you gift? I have a great... Are you the jerk for ya?
5: Okay.
4: Allie and DZ, I did not give money towards the coach's gift because it was daddy ball.
5: What?
4: Meaning he's only coaching to help his kid and not anyone else's.
5: Oh.
4: What does that mean, daddy ball?
5: So the coaches, there's a coach's son. And
4: yeah.
5: The only reason that dad is the coach is because the son plays on the team. Without the son being on the team, that team would not have a coach.
4: Okay. Well,
5: or
4: then
5: somebody else would have to coach.
4: I wrote back and I said, well, how do you know that he only is there for his kid and not for anyone else's? And she wrote back and said, no, they never say it out loud, but it's super apparent. He coaches to make his kid relevant. He's the dad coaching all his kids' sports. The kid isn't good. And if he wasn't coaching, his kid would be on the bench.
5: Mm-hmm.
4: It's dad living vicariously through their kids. If you are in youth sports, you get it.
5: Yep.
4: So I don't give money towards a coaching gift. He's self-serving and not here for my kid, just his.
5: Well, that's a you opinion.
4: Am I the jerk for not giving the coach or chipping in for the thank you gift? I've never heard daddy ball. That's funny.
5: I've never heard it called daddy ball either, but it makes sense once you say it.
4: Most kids are not going anywhere past college or high school. I hate to break it to these parents. So
5: most kids aren't going to college.
4: I get
5: I'll tell
4: it
5: you that right now.
4: One might not be good, but okay.
5: Daddy
4: they're so mean.
5: How old did they say they were?
4: She didn't.
5: They didn't.
4: Should have asked.
5: They got to be young, and I'm talking about like obviously
4: question.
5: 16
4: you.
5: 16 you, and I mean like 16 years old and under.
4: 100% right? Got to be under.
5: Got to be under. Under 16 years old, I'd even say under 12 because that's when kids really do genuinely suck. Sorry to say it like that, parents, but you know, we parents and we got to talk straight sometimes. Now, when you say kids are on the bench, now I'm understanding that the kid is at least able to be 10, 12, more dynamic in the sport.
4: Yeah.
5: Because before about 10 to 12, nobody gets benched. Everybody just plays.
4: Everybody gets a chance. Yes.
5: It's participation ball and rec ball in a lot of cases.
4: And if they're that good, then they go to travel ball.
5: AAU.
4: If you're that good at 8 and 10, sorry, get off the rec ball team. You're not in the right spot. We're here to have fun and let everybody play. That's where I felt my kids belonged because they didn't want to do sports like that.
5: Correct.
4: Rec ball is it.
5: Right.
4: And so, when people get mad, I go, it's rec ball.
5: It's chill out.
4: Chill out, you psychos.
5: Can I get drafted out of here?
4: God.
5: Right.
4: Anyway, you're triggering me from rec ball now.
5: But then you get a dad living vicariously through their kid, and you can obviously see that. But this is a you opinion, but you obviously see that, and it's hard to
4: but
5: avoid.
4: But he still gave his time and coached your kid.
5: Great point.
4: So even if he is self-serving and only there because his kid's there, he coached your kid and he helped out.
5: Right. And I guarantee
4: I don't get why you're, I feel like you're fighting the wrong battle here, and that's why I think you're a jerk. You're mad at him. His kid isn't good. He's trying. Like,
5: he's
4: give
5: trying.
4: The guy a break.
5: And he's a child. And
4: right.
5: At the end of the day, you didn't volunteer to be a coach. If he is the
4: Thank
5: only
4: you.
5: Coach, he didn't have to be, right?
4: True.
5: We know, there's volunteer situations where one coach wants to handle everything, and great, do you, coach? There's coaching situations where you get multiple parents involved and go, we got to coach these kids together. And if you didn't present yourself to that, I kind of
4: tend to
5: agree.
4: There's so much drama on youth sports. This is what I hate. They got a whole am I the jerk about how mad she is. She doesn't want to give him a gift because he's only there for his kid. Like, that's his drama.
5: That's
4: drama.
5: Everybody else contributed, right? So, you not giving $5 isn't probably going to change much, right? So if you don't want to give, some people can't give, right? So
4: 100%.
5: I can't say that you are the jerk for not giving, but it sounds like you're jerky for your reason not giving.
4: Somebody texted in and said, jerk, from the wife of a coach. He may be there for his kid, but he stood up and is taking the time to coach the whole team. Would she volunteer to coach?
5: Like you said.
4: People are calling her a jerk because she did not volunteer. She said, why aren't you coaching then?
5: That part.
4: Somebody
5: like
4: said, somebody else texted in, I swear I feel like I know who sent him I the jerk.
5: Oops.
4: Daddy ball. This happened. We did another

0: or youth sports, Am I the Jerk? And people were convinced I was talking about some local team. I was not talking about, they went, I mean, it got to like seven moms who called me and I was like, this had nothing to do with you guys. But they in their mind were convinced it had to do with their team because a lot of these problems are universal.
1: Sure.
0: That's what people don't get.
1: This happens. I'm like,
0: it had nothing to do. They were, it was an uproar in this suburb. I'll keep quiet.
1: In this suburb.
0: They were convinced they were on Am I the Jerk and they were not.
1: Yeah.
0: Because these stories are so similar.
1: Sussex was spicy.
0: It was not Sussex.
1: I know.
0: Go south. Go south. Anyway, okay, so.
1: I'll be throwing random cities and then you'd be like, putting a pin on the map like, no. Southeast.
0: Actually, it wasn't that one. It was a different one. Okay, 414-533-1037. That is the number. You can text or call. Trina from Milwaukee texted in and said, definitely the jerk. He's doing what no one else is willing to do. If you broke, just say it. Oh! Ooh.
1: But at the end of the day, you know how kind of shameful it is to say that, right? Mm-hmm. And it might be easier to go, you know what? They're there for daddy ball. They're only coaching their kid. I'm taking care of my kid. Mm-hmm. They don't need no gift from me. Everybody else is donating. Mm-hmm. I'm kind of leaning towards not the jerk just because you stood on business and mm-hmm. spoke your mind about what you feel is really going on.
0: Well, and honestly, aren't all coaches always one of the parents?
1: No, not always.
0: Oh.
1: Sometimes they're volunteers, sometimes parents, sometimes they work for the district.
0: Oh, that's true.
1: Teachers.
0: That's true. I have a friend who does a travel volleyball and they just hired a new coach who's totally outside of the
1: When Sammy did karate at the community center over there in Bayview, I didn't coach nobody. I'm a black belt in Taekwondo.
0: I paid for that class.
1: Yeah. Somebody else.
0: For sure. Uh-huh. Good point. Okay. All right. We're going to talk to you guys next. Is she a jerk for not chipping in for the coach's gift because she thinks he's only there for his kid?
2: Call or text Allie and DZ right now. 414-533-1037.

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2: I still think you're a jerk.
1: You get to be our moral compass.
2: No, wait, you're a jerk.
1: It's time to find out. Am I the jerk?
3: Look what you did, you little jerk.
4: Well, sports parents everywhere are losing their mind. This woman wrote in and wants to know if she's a jerk for not giving the coach a thank you gift because she doesn't think he's there for anyone but his own kid. His kid's not even good.
5: Daddy ball.
4: It's a daddy ball, she called it, which I've never heard of before.
5: Kind of, I've never heard it like that either.
4: You guys are funny.
5: I understood it, though.
4: But somebody's got a coach, right? So True. She wants to know if she's the jerk for not chipping in for the gift. Let's start with Amy in Hales Corners with four boys who do sports.
5: Gang, gang.
4: Hey, Amy.
5: Hey, Amy. Morning.
6: Good morning. I say not the jerk.
4: Ooh. Go on.
6: I've coached. Because the thing is when you sign your kid up, you don't necessarily know the team. You don't know the schedule. You don't know the coach. It's kind of like rolling the dice. Sometimes you get a great coach who is a parent, but they're there because they genuinely enjoy coaching.
5: Sure.
6: Sometimes you get someone who, like, you're like, why are you yelling at all the kids and being crazy? Like,
5: you shouldn't be coaching.
4: Right.
5: Yeah,
6: exactly. So, like, to me, I always tell my kids, and they know this, you know, after every single game, you say thank you to your coach.
4: Mm-hmm.
6: You say thank you. You go up to them, make sure they hear you. Thank you. Thank you. But that being said, you know, if someone's really doing a great job, I've contributed. If someone's not, I don't. And I don't feel bad about it.
5: So bluntly,
6: You know, my kids say thank you. That's sufficient.
4: Mm-hmm.
6: And at the end of the day, it is what it is. I've gotten gifts as a coach. I remember.
4: It's like any teacher. Like sometimes, you know, teachers get thank you gifts and sometimes they don't.
5: Got
4: you know,
5: it
4: doesn't
5: coaches.
4: Mean they're not
6: more
4: thankful.
6: Money. Like if you feel like someone deserves an extra thank you, you want to use your resources to... you know, to thank them. Great. Awesome.
4: Aww,
6: do it.
4: I love the way you put that, Amy.
5: That was good.
6: No,
5: that was good.
6: Yeah,
4: if you want to use your money to thank someone who helped you and forget about, because that's why I feel like she's in the drama here where she's like, well, he's only a coach because of his kid. I'm like, what just happened to like doing something nice for somebody who helped out on your team? So you don't like him because his kid sucks, it sounds like. And now you're holding it against them. And
5: But putting your own feelings aside, right?
4: Yeah, put your own feelings aside.
5: You put your own feelings aside in the way.
6: Just get a card and have everybody sign it that says thank you.
4: Thank you. Pun intended.
6: I don't expect anything.
5: Like, Amy, the way you said it was kind of perfect by even saying, when I was a coach or when I've seen kids coach, you have good coaches, you got bad coaches, you got daddy ball coaches, and you've got people that are there that are get paid and people that are volunteered. When you get a bad coach, let's say this was a bad coach and not daddy ball, we wouldn't care that he didn't get anything from anybody because he was a bad coach yelling at all the kids.
4: Mm-hmm.
5: And everybody's perception was
4: but
5: such.
4: But now it's, yeah. It's,
5: now one person's perception goes, this is daddy ball. So I'm not giving him nothing.
4: No, because he's only here for his kid. Well, or is this projection and she's only there for her kid is really what I think in my mind.
6: Reading between the lines?
4: Yeah.
6: I think that she's worried about the other moms probably, like being like, oh, she didn't contribute. Guess what? Like, you have enough kids, you have enough years under your belt, you don't give a crap what anybody says or thinks about you.
4: Yeah.
6: Literally.
4: Well, and if you're doing rec ball, you don't have to do it because that is something that people volunteer for. But if you do, even better. And if you're doing paid ball, then that should be handled anyway by the teams
5: and
4: all the money you're paying.
5: That's
4: so,
5: Oregon I Wolves.
6: Thank you without a price tag.
4: Yeah.
6: Thank you does not need a price tag. You know,
4: part.
6: It's your choice if you want to go above and beyond and, you know, you feel like someone did a great job or really made a connection with your kid, really, you know, helped them.
5: Right.
6: Okay, great. But otherwise, a thank you is plenty sufficient. She is not the jerk.
5: Okay.
4: Somebody said if her kid's so good, why is her son on a team coached by dads and not professional coaches? Why even reach out to complain? She knows she's a jerk.
5: Not by Amy's standards. Amy said not the jerk.
4: All right. Thanks for calling, Amy.
6: All right. Bye, guys.
5: Bye. Much love. Yeah.
4: Let's go to Christy in Milwaukee. This is getting interesting. So she wants to know if she's a jerk for not chipping in for the coach's gift. She's like, he's only there for his kid, and his kid's not even good.
5: Kid's trash and would be on the bench if daddy wasn't coaching.
4: It sounds so bad when you just say it bluntly, like she, without saying it the way she said it.
5: Sometimes you have to.
4: God, Christy.
5: Morning.
7: Hello. I'm going to say she's a jerk.
4: Mm-hmm.
5: Go on.
7: And I've had some time to think about it because I was kind of torn on it.
4: Yeah.
7: But I think her approach to it makes her a jerk.
4: Yeah. Like your kid better be going to the Olympics at this point, the way you're talking about this kid. Yeah.
7: You know, at first I was like, okay, is she saying that this guy is just focusing on his kid?
4: Because that's one
7: which
4: thing.
7: Is what it sounds like.
5: Mm-hmm. Sure.
7: And if that's the case, she should have dressed it during the season so that he could correct it. And then if he didn't correct it, that's one thing. But she didn't vocalize that throughout the season. So, you know, my kids have been in sports. If we don't like something, we'll say, like, hey, what's going on here?
4: That reminded me of when my ex-husband coached Owen and Hudson in baseball. We were in rec ball when they were little. Yeah, he did for a year here or there. It wasn't the whole time, you know, but the reason he did that was to help our kids because they were the worst. So when you see the worst kid on the team and their parent they're trying to coach, we're trying to help you guys. Like, do you not understand that? I said to him, our kids need more of the one-on-one time. They need more because there's not just one coach when we did it. There were like three. So I was like, we need to coach to help our kid because they're the worst. So I'm like, you could look at it both ways. You want somebody to help your kid? He's out there trying to say, I know my kid sucks. Let me
5: help him. That's why I'm coaching. My kid is trash.
4: Signed the parent with the kids who don't want to do sports. Me. Just speaking from the other side.
5: That's a catch-22 that I've never thought of, bro. No, really, I've never thought of it like that.
4: Yeah, you haven't had a kid who sucks at sports like me. I can do this, dude. I got this.
5: Hopefully my kids don't suck at sports. Well, if they want to play.
4: Or not even suck, just don't want to do it.
5: Right.
4: You know, no passion for it.
5: Yeah, that's different.
4: It's not the thing. Okay, let's... wait, did we hang... Okay, yeah, we hung up with Christy.
5: Christy ended up dropping. Someone's wrong with her phone.
4: Well, Mary's in Grafton, so she's going to be the tiebreaker today.
5: Mary.
0: What's up?
5: What's the word?
4: All right, you're the tiebreaker, jerk or not the jerk, for not chipping in for the coach's gift.
0: She's not the jerk for not wanting to chip in for the coach's gift because, Allie, like you said, it's rec ball and everybody is volunteers.
4: Mm-hmm.
0: Well, yes, for rec ball, everybody volunteers. I coach my daughter's softball team currently, and because I genuinely love to coach, I've coached for a long time, and I love to coach. So I don't do it expecting a gift at the end of the season.
5: Right.
4: That's just a nice bonus if somebody's thankful. Yeah.
5: Ding, ding, ding, ding.
0: And, you know, the parents, I had to ask my husband to help me coach this year because none of the other parents could do it.
4: This was always an issue, too.
0: Or whatever.
4: They were always looking for coaches because nobody wanted to do it. That was the other issue. It's like, we all want our kids to play, but none of us want to make that commitment.
5: I volunteered for my Pee-wee High School to our Pee-wee High School adjacent team because none of the coaches wanted to volunteer.
4: Not only do you have to go to practice and set everything up and email and schedule, you have to carry all the equipment and do it. You have to do a lot. And, man, if you're not getting paid.
5: And then the snacks.
4: That's the parents' job.
0: No. See, no, that's what I was going to say, DZ. That's what I was going to say. The snacks, because we are doing literally everything else, I left it on the parents
4: to do snacks.
0: To come up with some sort of snack schedule or whatever they wanted to do.
5: So they participated,
0: Yes, and because they did that, and because, yes, they are making the commitment, they bring their kids to and from practice, to and from the games, every single practice, every single game, you know, and I get it. This is what I chose. I chose to be the coach because I wanted to be.
4: Yeah.
0: The parents are doing their own commitment, and they also chose to help with those snacks and making sure they took care of that side. And so they are contributing monetarily as well because they're buying snacks for the entire team.
5: True.
0: So, I mean, I think she's not the jerk for not wanting to chip in, but now having her said on the other side that he's just there for his son and son's not even any good, that's neither here nor there.
4: It's just rude. It's just mean. It's just mean-spirited.
0: It's rude, and she's the jerk for that crap.
4: Yeah, which makes me think her kid's going to be the worst one day. Like, the tables will turn. Be careful. Or her son's really bad and it's all projection and she's just, I don't know. She's going to kill me when she...
0: Too.
4: Yeah.
0: That's what I also think, too.
5: But then it's rec ball, right? Like, you shouldn't be that invested.
4: That was what I was saying. We don't know if it's rec ball. I just assume because I said if it's not rec ball, somebody's getting paid, and then it's really, you know, another topic. But all right, thanks for calling,
5: Mary.
4: If it's
5: a dad getting paid.
0: You're welcome. Yeah.
5: Bye, Mary.
4: All right, love you. Bye.
5: Bye. All right, now somebody's going to say hello to some Six Flags tickets because why not? 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Go ride the steepest and most inverted dive coaster in the world, Rakshasha. If you're caller 15, good luck. Who wants to have 4-pack of Six Flags tickets? Yeah.

I bet. Said I got drive, I don't need a car. Money really all that we fiending for. I'm doing things they ain't seen before. Bands ain't dumb, but extremists are. I'm a demon lord. Fall off what? I ain't seen the horse. Called your bluff, better cite the source. Fame ain't something that I need no more.

0: somebody's about to go to Six Flags with a four pack. We've been talking to you about it all week. They got that new roller coaster, the Wrath of Rakshasa, the steepest and most inverted dive coaster in the world. Not just the Midwest, not just the U.S., nah, in the entire world. And, you know, Six Flags Great America is celebrating 50 years. So we got Jessica on the line. Jessica, first things first, great name. We love the name here on the station. You know that, right?
1: Yep, of course.
0: Okay, of course. And then second thing, what are you doing this morning? You trying to go to Six Flags? What's up?
1: Oh, I wish. This rain's getting in the way, but I'm heading to work.
0: Oh, you're heading to work, but you want to win Six Flags tickets, so you get a little four-pack.
1: My kids will love it.
0: For you and your kids. That was my next question. Yep. Who are you trying to go with? Well, then say less. If it's for the babies, you know Allie and DZ going to come through. You're winning. You got the four-pack. Congratulations.
1: Yay! The fam will be so excited. I'm so excited.
0: I bet you got a couple calls to make. Let them know you guys got a trip to plan.
1: Go down south a little bit. Yep.
0: Exactly. Especially during summertime. I mean, it's the perfect time to go. If you're not like Jessica and you just want to go ahead and get the tickets instead of trying to win them, obviously hit sixflags.com/greatamerica. But Jessica, you don't got to listen to none of that. You already got your tickets. You got your four pack. And you're going to have to report back. We've been telling everybody they need to, one, ride the new roller coaster. Two, get a funnel cake. Can you do that for us?
1: Oh, of course.
0: Say less. And we're going to

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1: Buenos dias.
0: Buenos dias. So, DZ, I want to talk about what happened to your wife.
1: Yeah.
0: Because you told me this story yesterday and I was giggling.
1: Well, and this is a funny story because I know people know we've done dealt with some trouble with my wife.
0: Yeah.
1: This one's not that. No, this one's not that. She's fine.
0: Everything's fine with Aaron. Fine.
1: The other day, G, she came home and literally passed out. You know how back in the day we used to say crash out, I'm about to crash out?
0: Yep.
1: And we meant fall asleep?
0: Yep.
1: These kids don't mean crash out and crash out no more. I'm talking about the old school meaning of crash out.
0: Crash out now means you're going to yell or lose your mind.
1: Break something,
0: crash
1: freak out.
0: Crash out to us meant go to sleep.
1: Right.
0: Forever.
1: Right. So the old school, the 90s version of crash out, mm-hmm. She got home and she crashed out. She fell asleep. She passed. I mean, we had dinner and within minutes, asleep.
0: In the bed or in the on the couch?
1: On the couch.
0: In all her clothes?
1: Barely had made it, dog. She had switched out of her work pants, but still had her work shirt on. Still, the shirt she wore all day. And you know the other day we talked about how both me and my wife normally switch up out of our clothes.
0: Yeah, you don't like the outside clothes.
1: We don't do that, right? Mm-hmm. So when she got home, we were chilling, right? I think she just like wanted to get dinner, you know, out the way, wanted to eat. So after we eat, she sits down. Before I could even look over and say anything to her, she's just...
0: I mean, can you blame her?
1: She's cooked.
0: She's cooked, dude. She's cooked. She's done.
1: So she passed out. I even tried to wake her up a couple times and go, hey, baby, you know, you still in your work clothes. Like, hey, you want...
0: Oh, I miss falling asleep all night like that. Dang it.
1: PJs on or something, you know? Hey, baby, you want to say goodnight mm-hmm. to the boys or anything? Like...
0: Nothing.
1: Nothing. She was out.
0: That's how you know a mom's tired when she doesn't even want to say goodnight to her baby. Well, she is tired.
1: She did. She said goodnight to the boys.
0: No, that's tired.
1: But she was tired. Like, she didn't get up out of bed. And for all the times that I tried to wake her up and be like, you want anything? You need anything? You did? She's like, nope. Next morning she wakes up.
0: Out
1: she's
0: cold.
1: Like, man, the Sandman got me. I was like, Adam Sandler was here?
0: The Sandman got you. What?
1: She said some of the goofiest stuff I've never heard
0: what
1: in my life.
0: What is she talking about?
1: Well, do you know the sand, like Mr. Sandman? Like, whatever.
0: Like she sunk into the sand, like quicksand. Like, the Sandman got her.
1: You know, I've seen episodes, movies, TV shows, and I can't give you like a name of which one.
0: Yeah.
1: But where like the Sandman will throw sand on you and everybody just falls asleep.
0: Mr. Sandman.
1: I think it was in the Santa Claus movies with Tim Allen, where at one point, you know, the Sandman puts the family to sleep.
0: So that's what she's talking about.
1: I think she was referring to the literal Sandman, the Mr. Sleepy Time guy.
0: Because in my mind, I literally went to quicksand. Like she dissolved into sleeping, you know?
1: No, she was talking about like Father Time.
0: That's funny.
1: Santa Claus, right?
0: That's
1: like
0: funny.
1: The Sandman.
0: Dude, all I Mother know Nature. Is I miss the days where I could fall asleep in my clothes and not wake up till the next day. Like I don't do that unless I'm drunk. Yeah. Like let's be real nowadays. Like, you know what I mean? Like if I come home and there's a couple times I wake up all lights on, it's so rare. But I miss those hard, like 12-hour sleeps where you just can. Oh, I miss them. Oh, it's the best.
1: I couldn't tell you the last time I slept like 12 hours straight.
0: Same.
1: No.
0: Or two straight.
1: No, man. A couple weeks back, mm-hmm. same thing happened to me. The Sandman got me.
0: The Sandman got you.
1: Sandman just blew a bunch of sand in my face.
0: Dude. The Sandman got you. It's the funniest thing.
1: No, but yeah, I passed out. I didn't have my work clothes on or nothing, but I passed out. I didn't have dinner. I'm talking about I didn't say goodnight to
0: nobody.
1: That's
0: what I mean. You know you're tired when you don't even eat dinner and you don't come out of your clothes and the lights are on. When I was in my 20s and I was dating my college boyfriend, we went to Chicago. This is actually really funny. We went to Chicago to audition for, remember, audition to be a VJ on MTV?
1: Oh, yeah, I remember that.
0: So he's like, do you want to go audition? I'm like, sure. And this is my ex-boyfriend who's now like a big producer in LA. So we were both like into the entertainment thing. So we go to Chicago. We do the audition. We stay up all night in line for this audition that took 3 seconds. When it was over, we went to his sister's house in Chicago. Okay. And when we got there, we had been up, remember,
1: all
0: day
1: night.
0: And all night. Mm-hmm. I had never met my boyfriend's sister. I'm now at her house. I go to sleep for a nap. I slept through dinner. I never changed my clothes. At one point, he came in. He's like, Allison, you're going to get up? No.
1: Nope.
0: I spent an entire night at my boyfriend's family's house asleep. I was mortified. I woke up in the morning and they're like, well, you missed everything.
1: Yeah.
0: You missed our bonding session. You missed dinner. You missed, like, I was like, well, nice to meet you. Thanks for letting me sleep.
1: Oh.
0: I slept for the entire stay at a sleep. I'll never forget it, but I was tired.
1: I mean, but they understood.
0: I slept for over 12 hours easily.
1: They understood.
0: But when you're young, you can do that.
1: Well, yeah, well, when you're young, God, you also stay up for 3 days in a row.
0: I know.
1: Though.
0: I know. That's why when my kids say they're tired, I'm like, you don't know nothing.
1: We not young no
0: more. You don't know anything.
1: So, yeah, Mama Bear passed out the other day, literally slept.
0: Oh, someone texted in. You can call or text 414-533-1037. They said, not sure how it originated, but the Sandman comes when you're sleeping. And that's why when you have a little crusty in your eyes when you wake up, they say the Sandman left those. I've never heard that.
1: I've never heard that the Sandman is the man who puts the crusties in my eyes. I need to have a conversation with that dude.
0: What? We need to talk to you. Call us, please. Yeah,
1: there's a Sandman topic.
0: Come on.
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0: a song. Bum, bum, bum, bum.
1: Allie and DZ, good morning. It's 103.7 Kiss FM. DZ's wife fell asleep in all her clothes. I love these stories when you fall asleep in all your clothes for the whole night. You don't even eat, you barely eat dinner.
0: She passed out so hard the next morning, she literally looked me in my face with a serious tone and said, "Oh, the Sandman got me." I was like, "What? Who in the world says that? What a knee slapper. What are you talking about?"
1: I never heard the Sandman thing. And in fact, Saucy Saundra's on the phone and she wants to chime in on this.
2: Hey.
1: People are texting in, the Sandman is a real thing. Fact. What?
0: I looked it up real quick and there is a lore. There is
1: Come
0: lore.
1: Come on.
0: Saucy, you ever heard of the Sandman?
1: What?
2: I have heard of him.
1: Oh. Yes.
2: I've heard the Sandman. Oh, yeah.
1: The song or what it means, like saying it means the Sandman gets you.
0: Or heard being got by the Sandman.
2: I heard it meant something darker than what everybody's saying, but it is what it is.
0: Oh, fair.
1: I guess in my mind, I didn't realize this. Yeah, you can, the Sandman, gotcha.
0: So he, like, think of the Sandman like a sleep wizard almost, right? So imagine this, and I'll read it, right, because I had to look it up. The Sandman originates from German and Scandinavian folklore, so Viking-type eras, as a mythical figure who sprinkles sleep sand or sleep dust into kids' eyes at night
1: to induce the crusties in your eyes.
0: Sleep and pleasant dreams, and then the character also represents the source of them crusty dreams and crusty eyeballs.
1: My dog's having great dreams. I dig out Doug's crusties every day. The Sandman got you, Doug.
0: Sandman be getting dug constantly.
1: My God.
0: So I've never been got by the Sandman personally.
1: I've never heard it.
2: I came home from work the other day, and I was like, I'll just close my eyes for a second.
1: Yep.
2: I'm still in my car.
0: You fell asleep in your car?
2: Snoring.
0: Girl.
2: I woke myself up snoring. I'm
1: dude,
2: like, oh, hell
1: no. Saucy, I gotta say, there comes a point, and I've had this where when I know I can fall asleep like sitting up, that I am that tired, because it's so hard to fall asleep as you get older. I'm like, oh, the fact that I could just fall asleep on the couch sitting up means something's wrong.
0: I'm
1: either
0: exhausted.
1: I'm sick or I've been up for 3 days.
0: I'm exhausted.
1: Yeah.
0: At least the Sandman put your car in park.
2: Has just been super low lately. To like where I get off of work, I am wiped.
1: It's gotta be allergies.
2: Like,
1: the change of season. Allergies make you feel like you have the flu. They make you feel like you have the flu.
0: I just
2: go to sleep. The other night, 5 o'clock, I was sleeping.
0: Golly.
1: Like, I've been sleeping
2: ridiculous.
1: More. It's got to be allergies. It's got to be. They're really bad.
0: No, it's the Sandman.
1: Oh, yeah, I forgot. Never mind. It's the Sandman, Saucy.
2: I'm going to have to take some type of Benadryl or something like that.
1: But then you're going to go to sleep. Hello.
0: Bum, bum, bum, bum.
1: Mr. Sandman.
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4: 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Because saying yes to yourself, that's the thing that finally lets you fill your table with everybody else. 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
2: I still think you're a jerk.
1: You get to be our moral compass.
2: No, wait, you're a jerk.
1: It's time to find out. Am I the jerk?
3: Look what you did, you little jerk.
4: Okay, so we got a message. Well, I got a message on my Instagram DMs. It's a miracle I found it.
5: But you got it.
4: It's a miracle. And it says, am I the jerk for not giving our coach a thank you gift?
5: Your coach?
4: Yeah, like kids sports.
5: Oh, not your coach, your kid's
4: coach. Your kid's coach.
5: Okay,
4: not chipping in on the coach's gift. You know, at the end, you give him a gift and say thank you for volunteering or spending your time, if you get paid or whatever. Yeah.
5: Our kids are a little early for that stage, but yes, I do get it. I remember.
4: We did that like when my kids played rec ball for years. Right. At the end, we give the coaches something nice.
5: You gift know, cards, something.
4: Yeah, just thank you for donating, because they do donate their time.
5: They are teachers in a sense, because they're teaching your kid how to play that sport.
4: And honestly, when I dropped my kid off and went to Target, they were taking care of, they were at practice watching my kids.
5: Right. Not for real.
4: Just saying. Okay. This is what she said. Am I the jerk for not giving our coach a thank you gift? I have a great, are you the jerk for ya?
5: Okay.
4: Allie and DZ, I did not give money towards the coach's gift because it was daddy ball.
5: What?
4: Meaning he's only coaching to help his kid and not anyone else's.
5: Oh.
4: What does that mean, daddy ball?
5: So the coaches, there's a coach's son. And
4: yeah,
5: the only reason that dad is the coach is because the son plays on the team. Without the son being on the team, that team would not have a coach.
4: Okay. Well,
5: or
4: then
5: somebody else would have to coach.
4: I wrote back and I said, well, how do you know that he only is there for his kid and not for anyone else's? And she wrote back and said, no, they never say it out loud, but it's super apparent. He coaches to make his kid relevant. He's the dad coaching all his kids' sports. The kid isn't good. And if he wasn't coaching, his kid would be on the bench.
5: Mm-hmm.
4: It's dad living vicariously through their kids. If you are in youth sports, you get it.
5: Yep.
4: So I don't give money towards a coaching gift. He's self-serving and not here for my kid, just his.
5: Well, that's a you opinion.
4: Am I the jerk for not giving the coach or chipping in for the thank you gift? I've never heard daddy ball. That's funny.
5: I've never heard it called daddy ball either, but it makes sense once you say it.
4: Most kids are not going anywhere past college or high school. I hate to break it to these parents. So
5: most kids aren't going to college.
4: I get
5: I'll tell
4: it
5: you
4: that
5: right now.
4: One might not be good, but okay.
5: Daddy
4: so mean.
5: How old did they say they were?
4: She didn't.
5: They didn't.
4: Should have asked.
5: They got to be young, and I'm talking about like obviously
4: question.
5: 16 U. 16 U, and I mean like 16 years old and under.
4: 100%.
5: Right?
4: Got to be under.
5: Got to be under. Under 16 years old. I'd even say under 12, because that's when kids really do genuinely suck. Sorry to say it like that, parents, but you know, we parents and we got to talk straight sometimes. Now, when you say kids are on the bench, now I'm understanding that the kid is at least able to be 10, 12, more dynamic in the sport.
4: Yeah.
5: Because before about 10 to 12, nobody gets benched. Everybody just plays.
4: Everybody gets a chance. Yes.
5: It's participation ball and rec ball in a lot of cases.
4: And if they're that good, then they go to travel ball.
5: AAU.
4: If you're that good at 8 and 10, sorry, get off the rec ball team. You're not in the right spot. We're here to have fun and let everybody play. That's where I felt my kids belonged, because they didn't want to do sports like that.
5: Correct.

0: Wreck ball is it.
1: Right.
0: And so, when people get mad, I go, it's wreck ball. It's
1: chill out.
0: Chill out, you psychos.
1: Can I get drafted out of here?
0: God.
1: Right.
0: Anyway, you're triggering me from wreck ball now.
1: But then you get a dad living vicariously through their kid, and you can obviously see that. But this is a you opinion, but you obviously see that, and it's hard to avoid.
0: But he still gave his time and coached your kid.
1: Great point.
0: So even if he is self-serving and only there because his kid's there, he coached your kid and he helped out.
1: Right, right. And I guarantee
0: you. I don't get why you're, I feel like you're fighting the wrong battle here, and that's why I think you're a jerk. You're mad at him. His kid isn't good. He's trying. Like, give the guy a break.
1: And he's a child. And at the end of the day, you didn't volunteer to be a coach. If he is the only coach, he didn't have to be, right?
0: True. We know,
1: there's volunteer situations where one coach wants to handle everything, and great, do you, coach? There's coaching situations where you get multiple parents involved and go, we got to coach these kids together. And if you didn't present yourself to that, yeah, I kind of
0: tend to agree.
1: There's
0: so much drama in youth sports. This is what I hate. They got a whole am I the jerk about how mad she is. She doesn't want to give him a gift because he's only there for his kid. Like, that's his drama.
1: That's drama. Everybody else contributed, right? So, you not giving $5 isn't probably going to change much, right? So if you don't want to give, some people can't give, right? So
0: 100%.
1: I can't say that you are the jerk for not giving, but it sounds like you're jerky for your reason not giving.
0: Somebody texted in and said, jerk from the wife of a coach. He may be there for his kid, but he stood up and is taking the time to coach the whole team. Would she volunteer to coach?
1: Like you said.
0: People are calling her a jerk because she did not volunteer. She said, why aren't you coaching then?
1: That part.
0: Somebody else texted in, I swear I feel like I know who sent Am I the Jerk. Oops. Daddy ball. This happened. We did another youth sports Am I the Jerk, and people were convinced I was talking about some local team. I was not talking about, they went, I mean, it got to like seven moms who called me, and I was like, this had nothing to do with you guys. But they in their mind were convinced it had to do with their team, because a lot of these problems are universal.
1: Sure.
0: That's what people don't get.
1: This happens.
0: I'm like, it had nothing to do. They were it was an uproar in this suburb. I'll keep quiet.
1: In this suburb.
0: They were convinced they were on Am I the Jerk, and they were not.
1: Yeah.
0: Because these stories are so similar.
1: Sussex was spicy.
0: It was not Sussex.
1: I know.
0: Go south. Go further. Go south. Anyway, okay, so.
1: I'll be throwing random cities, and then you'd be like, putting a pin on the map like, no. Southeast.
0: Actually, it wasn't that one. It was a different one. Okay, 414-533-1037. That is the number. You can text or call. Trina from Milwaukee. He texted in, said, definitely the jerk. He's doing what no one else is willing to do. If you broke, just say it. Oh! Ooh.
1: But at the end of the day, you know how kind of shameful it is to say that, right? Mm-hmm. And it might be easier to go, you know what? They're there for daddy ball. They're only coaching their kid. I'm taking care of my kid. Mm-hmm. They don't need no gift from me. Everybody else is donating. Mm-hmm. I'm kind of leaning towards not the jerk just because you stood on business and spoke your mind about what you feel is really going on.
0: Well, and honestly, aren't all coaches always one of the parents?
1: No, not always. Sometimes they're volunteers. Sometimes parents. Sometimes they work for the district.
0: Oh, that's true.
1: Teachers.
0: I have a friend who does a travel volleyball, and they just hired a new coach who's totally outside of the
1: when Sammy did karate at the community center over there in Bayview, I didn't coach nobody. I'm a black belt in Taekwondo.
0: I paid for that class.
1: Yeah. Somebody else.
0: For sure. Uh-huh. Good point. Okay, all right. We're going to talk to you guys next. Is she a jerk for not chipping in for the coach's gift because she thinks he's only there for his kid?
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2: I still think you're a jerk.
1: You get to be our moral compass.
2: No, wait, you're a jerk.
1: It's time to find out. Am I the jerk?
3: Look what you did, you little jerk.
4: Well, sports parents everywhere are losing their mind. This woman wrote in and wants to know if she's a jerk for not giving the coach a thank you gift because she doesn't think he's there for anyone but his own kid. His kid's not even good.
5: Daddy ball.
4: It's a daddy ball, she called it, which I've never heard of before.
5: I've never heard it like that either.
4: You guys are funny.
5: I understood it, though.
4: But somebody's got a coach, right? So True. She wants to know if she's the jerk for not chipping in for the gift. Let's start with Amy in Hales Corners with four boys who do sports.
5: Gang, gang.
4: Hey, Amy.
5: Hey, Amy. Morning.
6: Good morning. I say not the jerk.
4: Ooh. Go on.
6: I've coached. Because the thing is when you sign your kid up, you don't necessarily know the team. You don't know the schedule. You don't know the coach. It's kind of like rolling the dice. Sometimes you get a great coach who is a parent, but they're there because they genuinely enjoy coaching.
5: Sure.
6: Sometimes you get someone who, like, you're like, why are you yelling at all the kids and being crazy? Like,
5: you shouldn't be coaching.
4: Right.
5: Like, yeah,
6: exactly. So, like, to me, I always tell my kids, and they know this, you know, after every single game, you say thank you to your coach.
4: Mm-hmm.
6: You say thank you. You go up to them, make sure they hear you. Thank you. Thank you. But that being said, you know, if someone's really doing a great job, I've contributed. If someone's not, I don't. And I don't feel bad about it.
5: So bluntly,
6: You know, my kids say thank you. That's sufficient.
4: Mm-hmm.
6: And at the end of the day, it is what it is. I've gotten gifts as a coach. I remember.
4: It's like any teacher. Like sometimes, you know, teachers get thank you gifts and sometimes they don't.
5: Yeah,
4: you know,
5: it
4: doesn't
5: coaches.
4: Mean they're not
6: more
4: thankful.
6: Money. Like if you feel like someone deserves an extra thank you, you want to use your resources to, you know, to thank them. Great. Awesome.
4: Aww,
6: do it.
4: I love the way you put that, Amy.
5: That was good.
4: If you want to use your money to thank someone who helped you and forget about, because that's why I feel like she's in the drama here where she's like, well, he's only a coach because of his kid. I'm like, what just happened to like doing something nice for somebody who helped out on your team? So you don't like him because his kid sucks, it sounds like. And now you're holding it against them. And
5: But putting your own feelings aside, right?
4: Yeah, put your own feelings aside.
5: You put your own feelings aside in the way.
6: Just get a card and have everybody sign it that says thank you.
4: Thank you.
5: Sure, but
4: pun intended.
6: I don't expect anything.
5: Amy, listen, the way you said it was kind of perfect by even saying, when I was a coach or when I've seen kids coach, you have good coaches, you got bad coaches, you got daddy ball coaches, and you've got people that are there that are get paid and people that are volunteered. When you get a bad coach, let's say this was a bad coach and not daddy ball, we wouldn't care that he didn't get anything from anybody because he was a bad coach yelling at all the kids. And everybody's perception was
4: such. But now it's,
5: Now one person's perception goes, this is daddy ball, so I'm not giving him nothing.
4: No, because he's only here for his kid. Well, or is this projection and she's only there for her kid is really what I think in my mind.
6: Reading between the lines,
4: I
6: think that she's worried about the other moms probably, like being like, oh, she didn't contribute. Guess what? Like, you have enough kids, you have enough years under your belt, you don't give a crap what anybody says or thinks about you.
4: Yeah. Literally. Well, and if you're doing rec ball, you don't have to do it because that is something that people volunteer for. But if you do, even better. Mm-hmm. And if you're doing paid ball, then that should be handled anyway by the teams all the money you're paying. So,
5: that's organized wolves.
6: Thank you without a price tag.
4: Yeah.
6: Thank you does not need a price tag. You know, it's your choice if you want to go above and beyond and, you know, you feel like someone did a great job or really made a connection with your kid, really, you know, helped them.
5: Right.
6: Okay, great. But otherwise, a thank you is plenty sufficient. She is not the jerk.
5: Okay.
4: Somebody said if her kid's so good, why is her son on a team coached by dads and not professional coaches? Why even reach out to complain? She knows she's a jerk.
5: Not by Amy's standards. Amy said not the jerk.
4: All right. Thanks for calling, Amy.
6: All right. Bye, guys.
5: Bye. Much love. Yeah.
4: Let's go to Christy in Milwaukee. This is getting interesting. So she wants to know if she's a jerk for not chipping in for the coach's gift. She's like, he's only there for his kid, and his kid's not even good.
5: Kid's trash and would be on the bench if daddy wasn't coaching.
4: It sounds so bad when you just say it bluntly, like she, without saying it the way she said it.
5: Sometimes you have to.
4: God, Christy.
5: Morning.
7: Hello. I'm going to say she's a jerk.
4: Mm-hmm.
5: Go on.
7: And I've had some time to think about it because I was kind of torn on it.
4: Yeah.
7: But I think her approach to it makes her a jerk.
4: Yeah. Like your kid better be going to the Olympics at this point, the way you're talking about this kid. Yeah.
7: You know, at first I was like, okay, is she saying that this guy is just focusing on his kid?
4: Because that's one thing.
7: Which is what it sounds like.
5: Mm-hmm. Sure.
7: And if that's the case, she should have dressed it during the season so that he could correct it. And then if he didn't correct it, that's one

0: thing, but she didn't vocalize that throughout the season. So, you know, my kids have been in sports. If we don't like something, we'll say, like, hey, what's going on here?
1: That reminded me of when my ex-husband coached Owen and Hudson in baseball. We were in rec ball when they were little.
2: That.
1: Yeah, he did for a year here or there. It wasn't the whole time, you know, but the reason he did that was to help our kids because they were the worst. So when you see the worst kid on the team and their parent they're trying to coach, we're trying to help you guys. Like, do you not understand that? I said to him, our kids need more of the one-on-one time. They need more because there's not just one coach when we did it. There were like three. So I was like, we need to coach to help our kid because they're the worst. So I'm like, you could look at it both ways. You want somebody to help your kid? He's out there trying to say, I know my kid sucks. Let me help him.
2: That's why I'm coaching. My kid is trash.
1: I'm just assigned the parent with the kids who don't want to do sports. Me. Just speaking from the other side.
3: That's a catch-22 that I've never thought of, bro. No, really, I've never thought of it like that.
1: Yeah, you haven't had a kid who sucks at sports like me. I can do this, dude. I got this.
3: Hopefully my kids don't suck at sports if they want to play.
1: Or not even suck, just don't want to do it.
3: Right.
1: You know, no passion for it.
3: Yeah, that's different.
1: It's not the thing. Okay, let's... wait, did we hang... Okay, yeah, we hung up with Christy.
3: Christy ended up dropping. Someone was wrong with her phone.
1: Well, Mary's in Grafton, so she's going to be the tiebreaker today.
3: Mary.
1: Hey.
4: What's up?
3: What's the word?
1: All right, you're the tiebreaker, jerk or not the jerk, for not chipping in for the coach's gift.
4: She's not the jerk for not wanting to chip in for the coach's gift because, Allie, like you said, it's rec ball and everybody is volunteers.
1: Mm-hmm.
4: Well, yes, for rec ball, everybody volunteers. I coach my daughter's softball team currently, and because I genuinely love to coach, I've coached for a long time and I love to coach. So I don't do it expecting a gift at the end of the season.
1: Right. That's just a nice bonus if somebody's thankful.
3: Ding, ding, ding, ding.
4: And, you know, the parents, I had to ask my husband to help me coach this year because none of the other parents could do it.
1: This was always an issue, too.
4: Or whatever.
1: They were always looking for coaches because nobody wanted to do it. That was the other issue. It's like we all want our kids to play, but none of us want to make that commitment.
3: I volunteered for my Pee Wee High School adjacent team because none of the coaches wanted to volunteer.
1: Not only do you have to go to practice and set everything up and email and schedule, you have to carry all the equipment and do it. You have to do a lot. And, man, if you're not getting paid.
3: And then the snacks.
1: That's the parents' job.
4: No, that's what I was going to say, DZ. That's what I was going to say. The snacks, because we are doing literally everything else, I left it on the parents
1: to do snacks.
4: To come up with some sort of snack schedule or whatever they wanted to do.
3: So they participated,
4: Yes, and because they did that, and because, yes, they are making the commitment, they bring their kids to and from practice, to and from the games, every single practice, every single game, you know, and I get it. This is what I chose. I chose to be the coach because I wanted to be.
1: Yeah.
4: The parents are doing their own commitment, and they also chose to help with those snacks and making sure they took care of that side. And so they are contributing monetarily as well because they're buying snacks for the entire team.
3: True.
4: So, I mean, I think she's not the jerk for not wanting to chip in, but now having her said on the other side that he's just there for his son and son's not even any good, that's neither here nor there.
1: It's just rude. It's just mean. Just mean-spirited.
4: It's rude, and she's the jerk for that crap.
1: Yeah, which makes me think her kid's going to be the worst one day. Like, the tables will turn. Be careful. Or her son's really bad and it's all projection and she's just, I don't know. She's going to kill me when she...
4: That's what I also think, too. Mm.
3: But then it's rec ball, right? Like, you shouldn't be that invested.
1: That was what I was saying. We don't know if it's rec ball. I just assume because I said if it's not rec ball, somebody's getting paid. And then it's really, you know, another topic. But all right, thanks for calling, Mary.
3: It's a dad getting paid.
4: You're welcome. Yeah.
3: Bye, Mary.
1: All right, love you, bye.
4: Okay, love you, bye.
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Every day, it's like new details emerge from Taylor Swift's wedding. And it's always a crazier detail than the last. What was the craziest thing you saw at a wedding, though? I'd love to hear your stories at the

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1: 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Like all the fine details, everything they put into this thing, it just is like, I couldn't imagine seeing that in person. I want to know what was the craziest thing you saw at a wedding, though. 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Stephanie, you saw something pretty wild at the last wedding you were at.
2: Yeah, I mean, I just think the craziest thing I've ever seen at a wedding is when one of the bridesmaids made a horrific speech, kind of outing the bride as a crazy party girl, kind of like a hoe bag before she got married to the groom. It was like every jaw. I mean, because her family was there. It was horrific. And people were stunned. It like ruined the night. It was really bad. It was not funny at all.
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1: Hey, it's Brew. What's going on, Riley? 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
2: So the best man, I guess he was a former gymnast. 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He slipped, fell, landed on his neck, couldn't move. The whole wedding had to be stopped.
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It's 11. And what's up? It's Bruce.

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Okay, looks like this is gonna happen. The Britney Spears memoir is officially becoming a movie. Now the debates can really start. Who do you want to see play Britney? Is it Sabrina Carpenter, Tate McRae? Those are big shoes to fill, and you'll have to shave your head.

103.7 Kiss FM. Almost to your Friday. That's great news. They got some more coming up next with all the feels. What's some good news from your life recently? Something that made you smile, a big win at work, whatever it is. Let me know about it at Brew on the Radio. Would love to shout.

0: feel-good story you didn't know you needed. Here's all the feels.
1: All right, what's up, Heather? What's something that made you smile today?
2: Okay, so something that really made me smile, actually, last week, I got to be up in on vacation and harbor seals. Like, just they are the epitome of cute, chubby.
1: Oh.
2: Happiness.
1: Like actual seals. I thought you were talking about a place. You're actual talking about seals. The animal.
2: No. Actual harbor seals.
1: Why can't those be pets? You know, I just want one of those at home.
2: My
1: They're
2: God.
1: So cute.
2: Yeah, I understand why we don't, you know, run up to and try to cuddle wildlife, but yeah. That was one moment. It was a deep challenge.
1: You gotta resist.
2: Had to resist hard.
1: I love that. And vacation's always fun too. Like, oh, I'm glad you got to take one this year.
2: Yeah. It's always good to see the ocean.
1: That's some great news in my book. I need a vacation now next. What's your good news? What made you smile recently? Let me know about it at The Bruce Show or call me. Let's wrap with a quote. Some of the best decisions you'll ever make won't impress anyone but you.
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1: All right, we'll get your Baby Friday countdown on next. I call it Baby Friday. It just sounds better than Thursday. Top four songs. Yeah, we'll line them up and count them down from 4 to 1 next with Brews.

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Play that beat! Woo! It's Bruise Beats, number 4.

Yeah, that dude just broke a Guinness World Record. Harry Styles, American Girls, number 2 on Brews Beats today. He sold out 12 shows at Wembley Stadium in a row. You know how many people that is? 12 shows at Wembley Stadium? Meanwhile, I have trouble getting my friends together for a get-together, and that's only like 6 people. Here's Midnight Sun, Zara Larsson, number 1 on the countdown.

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Oh, these came out yesterday. What's up? It's Brew. The Emmy nominations are here. I love award season because suddenly everyone becomes a TV critic after watching exactly like three shows and half a documentary. Big news is

Oh, these came out yesterday. What's up? It's Brew. The Emmy nominations are here. I love award season because suddenly everyone becomes a TV critic after watching exactly like three shows and half a documentary. Big news is Bad Bunny's halftime show at the Super Bowl set the Emmy nomination record with 9. My goodness.

Does your dog ever let out a huge sigh and you're like, what do you have to stress about? Well, experts say cluttered homes can stress out your pets too. Wow, what's next? He's going to let out a big sigh because rent's too high, even though he sleeps for half the day?

0: Hey, thanks for hanging out with me, Brew on the Radio. What's up, Justin? What's on your mind today?
1: You know, I feel like I know more about Taylor Swift's wedding than I do about my own wedding.
0: More details have released since we've been on the phone, by the way.
1: Oh, God. 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

I bet. Say, I got drive, I don't need a car. 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I'm a demon lord. Fall off what? I ain't seen the horse. Called your bluff, better cite the source. Fame ain't something that I need no

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1: Getting back into yesterday's Love 'Em or List 'Em, here's the situation if you missed it. Her boyfriend of 6 weeks says he doesn't feel comfortable going to her best friend's wedding to meet, like, her family's going to be there, all her coworkers, her best friends. Says it's too much too soon. She's worried he doesn't see a long-term future with her if he's not willing to go to something like this with her. Do you think that's a deal breaker?
2: It wouldn't be a big deal if he went. 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
1: Back into Love 'Em or List 'Em. Her boyfriend of 6 weeks says he doesn't want to go to her best friend's wedding that's this weekend because all her family's going to be there, coworkers, best friends. It's a lot early on, only dating 6 weeks. She's worried that might be a bad sign of, like, commitment. Do you think that's a deal breaker?
2: I don't think it's a deal breaker. I don't think she should say, well, forget this guy, I'm done with him.
1: Yeah.
2: But I think he should go.
1: All right, maybe go. You take a few pictures with her, you do a few without, and then, you know, if it doesn't work out, you just delete those pics. It's all good.
2: That's true. You can just use AI to delete them.
1: Yeah, never been a better time to be edited out of a photo.

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Love him or list him. All right, we got your feedback. We got to call Jennifer, whose boyfriend of 6 weeks refuses to go to her best friend's wedding. Says it's too soon to meet the family, the friends, the coworkers. Is this dramatic on his side, or is it a boundary that she should respect? We're going to tell her the verdict

0: One date, one story, one big decision. Brew has the juicy details, the good, the bad, and the, are they serious? With Love 'Em or List 'Em.
1: Jennifer, welcome back. We have been talking about your situation for the past day, about your boyfriend. You've been together for 6 weeks, and your best friend's getting married soon, and you want him to go with you to the wedding, but he kind of laid down, I guess, his boundary, saying, I don't think we're ready for that. He's nervous to meet all the best friends, the parents, the coworkers, all at one wedding. But overall, we have decided between all our listeners and feedback on social media that you should still love him.
2: Oh my gosh. Okay.
1: I love the relief.
2: That is a relief.
1: Okay.
2: Yeah.
1: That makes me feel better. I didn't know.
2: I really like him, and I don't know. It's so hard, you know? You just don't know. So thank you. That makes me feel so much better.
1: Okay, great. And I think the deciding question that you should ask is like, or figure out is like, did he suggest another way to spend time together that weekend? Like, well, let's still see each other, like at dinner or after or the next day, rather than him just saying, you know, nah, to the whole thing. You know, he's communicating a boundary instead of like ghosting or making an excuse. Him laying out how he feels is a good sign, and we think you stick with it.
2: Awesome. Thank you so much.
1: Absolutely. And maybe AI him into the pictures after, because you can do that now, you know, and you could be there in spirit.
2: I love it. That's so funny.
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1: Yeah, thanks for hanging out today. 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Melissa, what's up today?
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1: 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I've been thinking about this. Labor Day. You just got to make it through August. Okay. September 5th is when that happens, all right?
2: All right. 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
1: Maybe a PTO day in between, though.
2: 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Or a sick day.

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that shit. 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

Justin Bieber going to be performing at the FIFA World Cup final at halftime, first halftime show ever, alongside BTS, Shakira, and Madonna. That's crazy. Here's BTS.

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Okay. 6 o'clock. 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

Say, I got drive, I don't need a car. 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Fall off what? I ain't seen the horse. Called your bluff, better cite the source. 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